0: fastest growing First Nations population.
1: Yes, yes.
0: Now, I remember the, you know, the Commonwealth Games.
1: Yes.
0: And I think it was also the Springbok tours. You know, we've always utilised sports as a means to...
1: Yes, true.
0: ..mobilise mob to get our message out there.
1: Yes.
0: 2032, if we're still dealing with this, can you see

0: and ask the question, does the Queensland government currently have a First Nations advisory committee that advises the Olympics committee?
1: Mm.
0: And if they did have one, then why are we, you know, why do we still have our people arguing about their grounds, their lands being breached? At this stage, I don't believe that there is one. And that's the challenge. I challenge the Premier to come on this show and to sit down with you and let's have a conversation about it. Let's talk about how we can put in place the right practices that need to be put in place so that the traditional owners are not being disrespected but are part of the table around decision-making and decision design.
1: And I don't think there is a media, First Nations media organisation who hasn't tried to speak to the Queensland Premier. I remember putting in, organising with the journos that I work with the National Indigenous Radio Service, that we put in calls during the election well before to say, listen, we want to have a yarn, talk about what you have in mind, Indigenous policy per se. Nothing. We kept being pushed back, oh, can't do this, can't do that. So it's very clear from that they don't want to, one, engage with First Nations media outlets, and I'm not holding my breath that he's going to accept that very gracious invitation that you've just given to the Premier to come on to Let's Talk to talk about these issues. So, hey, look, let's try a phone call after we conclude this conversation and see where that gets us, and I'll actually report back to our listeners to let you know what kind of response we got, if any.
0: Well, as First Nations peoples, we've got thousands and thousands of history before us and in front of us, that where we've shown our cards. We want to work with government. We want to work with the leaders that guide our state. Now's an opportunity. Now's an invitation. Premier, if you're listening in this morning, please dial in, pick up the phone, come in and have a yarn with Karen, and let's talk about it. Let's talk about it. Let's get your views and perspectives out there in terms of what the vision and aspiration looks like for co-design for Aboriginal and Torres Strait Islander people leading up to and beyond the 2032 Olympic Games.
1: Eddie Mornay, good to yarn with you, and we will keep in touch and see how we go with this conversation and with what's happening in this state with regard to First Nations people.
0: Thank you.
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Tonara winanga banaimi is a quarter to 11. 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Ba

travel on. There's one day here and the next day gone. 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

thinking of you. 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

0: The new Queensland government is helping kids get active and play their favourite sport with $200 Play On sports vouchers. 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

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I wanted to see it, and now that I have, I want just to be left alone.

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0: The new Queensland government is helping kids get active and play their favourite sport with $200 Play On sports vouchers. 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

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We have to go and round up all those strays. 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

0: The new Queensland government is helping kids get active and play their favourite sport with $200 Play On Sports vouchers. 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

0: The new Queensland government is helping kids get active and play their favourite sport with $200 Play On Sports vouchers. 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

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Hey, I'm Mia Balaluki, your host from 4 till 6 this afternoon. We've got some good tracks in here, community announcements as well. Stay tuned and enjoy.

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And this will come to the end of the first hour of the Drive Show. I'll leave you with a couple of tracks to take us all the way up to the top of the hour.

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Good afternoon, welcome back to the second hour of the Drive Show. Me, Abalaluki, Ipla host. From 5 till 6 now, we got some more good tracks heading Ipla way this afternoon.

0: Casanova. I ain't no Romeo.
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Yes, we're about over the halfway mark now of the second hour of the drive show. Hope yous are enjoying your afternoon so far. Hope yous enjoyed your day as well. We've got more good tracks heading your way.

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Mixture of music heading your way here on the second hour of The Drive Show. Good afternoon to wherever you may be tuning in from. Me, Obalaluki, your host, all the way through till 6 o'clock.

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And I'll see you back here same time, same station with The Drive Show.

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0: The new Queensland government is helping kids get active and play their favourite sport with $200 Play On sports vouchers. 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

0: You're tuning in to the Reggae Hour on Radio 4MW. Coming up first, we have Rebel Rebel by Randy Valentine. 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

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Always.

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0: Or you might be into music of this nature.
1: Baby, you blow my mind, blow my mind. I wanna make a love to you, baby.
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0: The new Queensland government is helping kids get active and play their favourite sport with $200 Play On Sports vouchers. 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

The new Queensland government is helping kids get active and play their favourite sport with $200 Play On Sports vouchers. 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

The new Queensland government is helping kids get active and play their favourite sport with $200 Play On Sports vouchers. 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

The new Queensland government is helping kids get active and play their favourite sport with $200 Play On Sports vouchers. 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

0: This joint venture is basically the operations of the CDP program across the Torres Strait.
1: Let us close the gap. You can't do it from outside. People have to do it. And it's got to start within the community.
2: We'll be working very closely with the regulators to ensure that there's minimal disruption to the community during this stage.
3: I'll be introducing lino block printing and screen printing as well.
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2: 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This one is Morogubo Wakail, the current affairs program on Radio 4MW. Welcome, good morning for each and every one of all the families Blayumi across this beautiful region, Blayumi, NPA, and Kaivalagal, across the beautiful Zenat Case, across the border, further up north where Treaty Villages, and to all the families, Seungapa, that are tuning in through our streaming and satellite services. Welcome to Rogba Wakaila, our current affairs program. Now, on the program here this morning, we're continuing that yarn with the former senior executive with Queensland, former Truth Telling and Healing Inquiry, Baledi Edward Monet there. Emmy, going to continue that yarn with us, but this time is talking to with Emmy Yarn, this one with our journalist Carly Willis, and we'll talk about when the now Queensland government abolished the truth-telling inquiry. So this is continuation from that yarn you probably listened there yesterday. Welcome to the program again, one and all, wherever you might be joining us here this beautiful morning on Radio 4MW.

Beautiful, I mean, sing there by Tommy Billy on Radio 4MW. Morning again for families throughout Zenith Guest, especially Olga the Elders Blue Yumi tuning in. They be anyway, Star of the Sea. Hope you are morning going steady with whatever activities you are doing, and enjoy your day. And look forward to keeping you for company this morning. We're also going to be checking out our weather forecast as well for families that are crisscrossing the Blue Highway, Blue Yumi. Last week there, yeah, it was 2 days of information galore happening at the park there, but it was good to see a lot of our high school students there engaging in their activities and you know, asking questions and finding out more information on some of the stuff they were doing. The Antaplo School, Imina Deadly, where kids from Business Unit have been getting involved with designing that fishing shirt for Dempla, and the whole thing was to fundraise for formal Blood Dempla, which is coming up at the end of the year. And Dempla be design everything, worked with Salty Monkeys and school, and they came up with this deadly design shirt that also where Dempla be also come up with a name for Dempla business unit things that they do in that class, the straight designs or call them. So yeah, some of the good stuff that our kids are doing in school.

0: Maori Islands and the Torres Strait owned custody.
1: Australia has recognised the legal existence of Aborigines.
2: The most important court decision.
1: The case is a moral victory, as well as having great significance for land rights.
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0: It is 9:30 here on Radio 4MW, a former senior executive with Queensland, former truth-telling and healing inquiry. Speaking out about the injustices suffered by First Nations people inside the current Queensland government. Edward Monet has been awarded the Medal of Order of Australia in the General Division for service blame to Indigenous communities. But let me speak, when the now Queensland government abolished the truth-telling inquiry, and we no longer felt he was being listened to, so Embi quit job blame in the government and is now using his voice to speak out about his experience and been speak to our NITV Torres News journalist Carly Willis about this one.
1: Hello everybody, my name is Edward Monai, OAM. I am a Kairaragan Gudang man from Yawir in the Torres Straits, and I am the Chief Executive Officer of Government Relations Training in Personnel Australia. We're a registered training organisation delivering maritime training, construction training up here and on the MPA in the Torres Straits.
2: And just because we're here with the Boat and Marine Expo, like before I go into them, not a very big topic, I'll just get you to start by telling me about the importance for your business where training for them kind of thing, you know?
1: Absolutely. It's from a training and personnel perspective, it's very, very important that we get the right training fit for Yumi people Yar in the MPA and the Torres Straits. Training means two things. One, it means that the training has to be culturally appropriate and culturally significant and culturally addresses the serviceability needs of Yumi people Yar. Two, it must be delivered in a culturally safe way. Through training in personnel Australia, we have employed traditional owners from Melun and also from Yawitio to ensure that that training is up to the standards that is required for each of our East and West and Central Island groups when we're delivering that training. Last but not least, it's done in a way where we're not just doing a training-based training where it's theory. We're now incorporating a practical response where our people, as we know, our process here, you show them once and they will deliver that training. But it's very important that we also coincide that with the theory base, which gives our people, one, the confidence, but secondly, the capability and strength to be able to do their preferred employment as pilots or running their own business up here in the Straits with confidence and capability.
2: And also, when you began here, tell me about the work that you're doing, advocating against racism, really systemic and structural racism, where government, and it's being known in the media now as Project Invisibility. Before we get to that, maybe tell people a little bit about you become from the inside government. So maybe give us a little, you know, brief on your that knowledge base you got from the inside, and that how you actually understand better than most of us how bad this is. So tell me about your knowledge base and your background with government, and then we'll get into the one.
1: First and foremost, it's very, very important for someone like me. I am an individual that's operated at very high levels within the Queensland government and the Queensland government sector. Held a number of senior roles between in government departments. One of the most notable roles that I held was senior director of and the executive senior director of the True Telling and Healing Inquiry. And then shortly after that, I then was the executive director

0: and director of the Olympics, Paralympics and Legacy Strategy through the Department of Aboriginal and Torres Strait Islander Partnerships. Those roles underneath a Labor government truly represented preservation of First Nations people and our history. Understanding that we do have a First Nations black history is very, very critical for any government moving forward. Reconciliation in our country is not just a word, it's not a thing. It's something that's real. And as a country and as a nation of people where we are now multicultural, as our community and as our nation grow, it's important that those people that are coming to Australia understand that we have a First Nations history, and that history comes with a lot of responsibility and accountability by the government that now governs us. If you take away the voice of First Nations people from any First Nations portfolio that addresses the needs around the Commonwealth and state obligations to closing the gap, what voice do we have? What opportunities do we have if that responsibility is taken away from us? Recently we had a change of government, and in that change of government they took away the Truth Telling and Healing Inquiry. It was one of the first things that they made very, very public, of which I was the TD executive of.
1: And when you speak recently, just like for people listening on the radio, you speak about the change of government where Queensland are, because we were from Labor.
0: That's right.
1: Liberal.
0: It's correct.
1: That old Labor front of their side still, a couple of Labor ministers, representatives, but mostly Liberal government now with Queensland. That's correct. When these people are.
0: Well, correct. Yeah. So underneath, with the change of government, you're Queensland now, underneath a Liberal government, that regime has not only taken away our voice, but they've done it in a way that is quite subtle. They've taken away the leadership capability and responsibility of respective agencies that were being guided by First Nations advisory bodies to help deliver against their closing the gap targets. You remove those bodies from those critical organisations, that takes away the voices of the people, First Nations people that operate within that space. If you take away that voice, then that leaves our people vulnerable. That should not happen in the 21st century. Especially if we're talking about this massive thing called the Olympics and Paralympic Games, where we are meant to be advocating to the world that we are a multicultural and safe country to be living in. When this country does not, particularly this state, truly recognise the oldest existing culture in the world, our people, Aboriginal and Torres Strait Islander people.
1: And you'd be stand up there, or you'd be stand down where government first.
0: Wow.
1: So you'd be stand down, but then you'd be stand up and you'd be advocate for Liberal people about this one, this Project Invisibility.
0: Wow.
1: So tell me, what is happening there? What has come of you for stand up? Like anything to come of that?
0: Project Invisibility is a term that we used. That speaks to the Liberal government, Queensland, taking away advisory bodies that are responsible for guiding organisations to closing the gap targets. Those advisory bodies were made up of local people and people within government agencies that work those portfolios and understand the strategies, the policies, but also what works and what doesn't work to service our First Nations communities. That's what Project Invisibility means. When you take away those bodies, what do you replace it with? And so I asked the question on a number of occasions to the Deputy Premier of Queensland and to the Premier of Queensland, show us, the First Nations people, what your secondary measures are. What other options are you putting in play if you take away and you dissolve First Nations bodies, advisory bodies? Today, I've not received any feedback from the government today, the Liberal government today, but yet they still Spruce in a public forum that they are an inclusive government, that they are a government around listening to the voice of the First Nations people. Well, you can't have one without the other. You can't operate without having that opportunity where people like ourselves can have a voice at the table when it comes to our people. So until this date, I've not heard anything back from that government. But I will continue to advocate and ask those hard questions. Particularly when the models that they've put up today are not culturally sensitive, have not been done in a co-designed manner, or has considered historical First Nations implications that implicate that implicate that particular region or customary practice.
1: I guess, as other than you know, we get any answers, has anything come from it? Like maybe it's not a change, maybe something has come, like someone didn't listen, something like is there a movement? Is there anything? Is it just crickets across the board? Like what's happening now?
0: Yeah, I think that now that people like myself and Barrister Josh Creamer mentioned it at the state level here in Queensland, it's caused a lot of momentum, particularly at the Commonwealth level, with people like Lydia Thorpe having a voice and then entering into the conversation around that. I dare to say I would consider this to be a generic theme of racism. It's a generic theme of isolation, where we no longer have a voice to shape the future of our people. So if you look at it from a Western perspective, it is a form of apartheidism, where they segregate, they separate, and they take away the power so that we don't have that opportunity to leverage conversations. So people like myself, which have no allegiance to anybody, have the rightful right to stand up and speak on behalf of what's happening, to call it out for what it is, and to encourage advocacy at the state level, particularly at the Labor level, and also from other parliamentary sitting members, the Greens, and at the Commonwealth level, so that we can get momentum, so that this discussion can be happened at the higher levels and the echelons of people that are the decision makers of our country. So that's where it's at the moment. We might not see anything coming from a Liberal government perspective, but it is certainly being addressed at other levels within government and speaking openly and freely about it. I mean, recently we're seeing in the inquiry into racism, government agencies are being held accountable to that.
1: And just to clarify, when you speak Project Invisibility, is that a term Dempla have given Dempla themselves, or this is a term you do make up for Dempla, like this is what you're doing?
0: This is a term that was brought up by Yumi people, by Joshua Creamer. It's brought up by him. That's putting a name to what is happening in the systemic change that is happening. So it gives us a platform for discussion. And I think it's very strategic on Josh Creamer's perspective to be able to do that, because it then gives buy-in at a political level that we're now able to leverage conversations that tick off on a number of key factors like racism.
1: And Josh Creamer, I'm a lawyer, so is there something happening legally with that one?
0: Not at this stage, other than using his platform to be able to raise that conversation. But I dare say we are only at the cusp of bigger things to come. Bigger things to come means that we are gaining momentum. We are gaining a generational movement of people that are starting to understand what Project Invisibility speaks of and are taking action to that. Both Josh and I were part of that True Telling and Healing Inquiry. He was the chair of the True Telling and Healing Inquiry. There are unfinished business there that we need to discuss. So if you look at it from a spiritual perspective, this was always going to happen. And people like myself and Josh will always continue to stand up and fight, because we heard the stories that were told. We heard about the genocide. We heard about the taking away of babies. Even in the 21st century now, our newborn babies are still being taken in hospitals. So we need to question that, and we need to put a stop to it. And the only way that we can move forward as a reconciled country to be able to address these issues is to speak to the white elephant in the room and to address these issues. And the only way that we can do that, and I encourage this for Yumi people here, to start asking questions to your local members, to start asking questions to your local councils.
1: And you know, you're leveraging media, you're like, but macro people, yeah, like it can be, it can also feel overwhelming, right? Because it's, government is set a long way from here. Like, we got government here, but, you know, MIPLA, you know, so government sits a long way. How could, what would you say to someone who's sitting at home going, I hate the situation? What I go do? What can I do here in my community? What would you say to them who are like practical steps, what? Like, no inspiration is one thing, but some practical one. I'm like, what do you go tell them who are like they can do now today?
0: First things first, it's true. Imi pamle yantap, consider a long way from government.
1: Yeah.
0: Not like a long way. But the government for generations have used our waters to get to Australia. So using our passageways, using our waterways, in some regard with authority, and these are historical things. But never, ever, ever have we seen a return of investment from the government to our people. If we did see a return of investment, then some of our communities would not be living in third world conditions. And I think it's important for our people to understand that. In terms of how UPLA can support Project Visibility, I'd be asking questions, practical questions like this one. Well, if you go come at a board that's responsible for your health system, Yanta, and you go put in a system, a Western system, that doesn't understand Kalalagaya ways, customs and practices, then you have to UPLA the outside for questioning. Ask a question, no, you don't go walk on top. The reason why you don't go walk on top is because you couldn't understand way UPLA, how passing way UPLA. As for UPLA on top, UPLA go sit on and look pass, UPLA go sesterman pass, this way government go look. And if we don't have the opportunity to engage in conversation and have conversations with our councils and our mayors, or our local member at the state and Commonwealth level, and speak to them that we're worried about it, then we will never get that opportunity. We can no longer sit down by again and then look and then see this guy. No, now's the time you have to stand up and then talk and be open about it. Because if we don't talk now, our generations will suffer. So that encouragement word for you, blood, the outside. People listen for one eye, I tell you, blood. It's another kind, real something. Yes, but another kind, long way from Milan. But our voice counts when it comes to an election.
1: Okay, and recently we got racism for hate. An inquiry for racism, hate, and violence against Mipo people, Aboriginal and Torres Strait Islander people. If you come on top, that one you go right around where continent, maybe go there, or states, territories, and if you come here where Waiben, Thursday Island. So we heard mostly from government, all three councils, but Dempla or Mipa people still. But we heard from the councils, TSRA, and an adjunct professor, Philip Mills, and you got one elder there, Mawak Nona, or that being give evidence. So from that came a lot of, I guess, stuff you already saw there, and the racism, the layers of racism and violence, and the amount of control you got on top. Like there, Lydia, I thought we speak, it's like mission days in a way. So do you have hopes that an inquiry like that might make a difference where them things, like with your knowledge, where all them different layers of government, and now you got a little bit of where this process here, you're gaining a little bit of knowledge about the legal process behind. So do you have any hopes that this inquiry might you go help MIPLA people, or
0: I think it will. I think it'll serve two purposes. The first one is that it raises a conversation. Conversation starter is a really big thing for Yimyanta, but also understanding why the inquiry is needed. Our people continue to be segregated and separated from what happens down south because we're out of sight, out of mind. But we play a critical role in the way this country operates because of our waterways. We play a critical role. And it's very important that we understand the mythology and the practice behind it. And that's this. It's very, very, very simple. We need to be able to be in a position where we need to question, we need to evaluate what is the genuine need that's required out here, and then we then have to look at helicopter view, look on top, and see whether our serviceability gaps are being addressed at a state and Commonwealth level. If they're not, but money is being filtered in here to service those gaps, question it. Question it. Because if it isn't questioned, that practice will continue. And we cannot bastardize a system that is always, already we are behind the eight ball because this is a Western system that has no cultural context to it. So we need to make it culturally specific to Yumi people. The second point I want to make is that our leaders that we have appointed into these positions have a responsibility to our communities to speak to those serviceability gaps. If it is, it's not just all about funding. It's all about starting a conversation that sometimes the policies that have been in position for years that look after our municipal services or subsidize training for our people Yanta so that we can get into meaningful employment are not working. Then it's up to our leaders to then question that and to change and push aggressively to change those policies, change those structures so that they are unique just for Yumi people here.
1: But it feels a bit helpless then to push the way you got these things happening away government, you know, like, is it worth like, I'm putting myself in the shoes for people, or they're trying to push and advocate, but also make sure you know go adversely affecting people, you know. So I guess, like, what do you say to that fear that is a real fear, yellow place, about speaking up and advocating when you might lose that thing altogether?
0: Well, it's all about courage, really. It's all about courage. And sometimes our hands are forced where, oh no, we can't say anything because we don't want to, you know, it'd be detrimental to our positions because you got pay packet involved and we're a family. Or it might impact the role that I have because it comes with a house and a car, you know. But if you stay silent, that practice continues. And at some stage, we have to draw a line in the sand and call it out for what it is. If it is discrimination, if it is racism, if it is a form of apartheidism, call it out for what it is. What government wouldn't want to question that? And what government, particularly in opposition, would want leverages when it comes to estimates and ask questions when it comes to that position? Don't ever feel because we are so remote that you don't have a voice. You certainly have a voice, and it's a powerful voice. So use that. And I just encourage our people to sometimes you just have to ask the questions because no point doing a job and working in an environment that you know yourself is not going to be culturally safe for you or the next person that takes over your job. That's all.
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